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1: Breathe deep, the gathering gloom. 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

0: Cheers. I'd like to introduce you to everyone in the band. Ken Stange on keyboards. Mark Alexander, keyboards and guitar. Old buddy of mine, Warren McCrae on bass. Jack Bruno on drums. On the saxophone and congas and extras, concertina, Stephen Grove. On guitar, Gene Black. And our babes, Stacey Campbell and Maxine Sharp.
1: Italia in Groove.
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0: Christopherson, could you come out here with me just for a moment? 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
0: Well, I want to know why you didn't write "Help Me Make It Through the Night" for me.
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Okay, good.

Hi, my name is James Thomason with WPNN in Pensacola, Florida. I'd like to say hi to our friends in Centrale, Milano, and Radio Nazza on powerful 1575 AM in Milan, Italy.

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3: Shut the fuck up.
4: Your fans become your haters.
3: You done?
4: Beard's weird. Yeah.
3: All right.
4: You yelling at the mic.
3: Weird beard. Doing this
4: yelling
3: once.
4: Beard's weird. Why you yelling at the mic?
3: Rihanna just hit me on a text. Last night I left hickeys on her neck. Wait, you just dissed me? I'm perplexed. Insult me in a line, compliment me on the next. Damn, I'm really sorry you want me to have a heart attack. Was watching 8 Mile on my Nauta track. Realized I forgot to call you back. Here's that autograph for your daughter. I wrote it on a starter cap. Stand, stand, son, listen, man, dad isn't mad. But how you gonna name yourself after a damn gun and have a man bun?

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Say you run up on me like a phone bill. Spraying lead, playing dead, that's the only time you hold still. Are you eating cereal or oatmeal? What the fuck's in the bowl, milk, Wheaties or Cheerios? Cause I'm taking a shit in them, Kelly. I need reading material. Dictionary.

0: Looks like we have a dead on arrival here. 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
1: What the fuck could I do, man? Watch her burn?
0: Oh, here's my grandson. He's an expert in the field of transistors.
2: Great, terrific.
3: Babe, get in the van for a while. Eat some real food, you know?
4: Steak. I need steak. It's cold out.
3: Here's your jacket.
4: Hey, is this place actually called Globe?
5: Sure is. Globe, Arizona.
4: How many miles to L.A. from here?
5: L.A.? Where's that?
4: Ha ha.
3: A lot of Indians around here, huh?
6: Those are the Apache Mountains you're looking at. It's their summer hunting ground. They'll sell you a license, though, especially this time of year. You can fix her.
3: Hey, Joan, you can fix her, no problem.
4: Great, we're in luck.
3: Yeah, hey, I was born lucky, I swear to God. The Apache Mountains. Joan, I think we're gonna motel it. Kick back a couple of days. What do you say?
4: Jesus. I got highway hypnosis, you know?
6: You got what?
4: Look, as long as we get to Malibu before Christmas, fine.
3: Huh. Well, excuse me, huh? Hey, Paul. I am Apache.
7: Oh, yeah?
3: Hey, man, you've been to New York, Paul?
7: No.
3: No? No, I didn't think so. You see this tan man? A Spanish, Italian, Scottish, and a little bit of Puerto Rican, but not too much.
5: How about that?
3: And my grandpa, that is my great-grandpa on my mom's side, was a full-blown Apache.
5: Yeah?
3: An Apache chief. Anybody can come from New York, Paul.

0: 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Expulsion order and asset freeze. On July 31, the Ministry of the Economy published in the Journal Official an expulsion decree against Xenia Fedorova, a pro-Russian journalist who appears on the C News and Europe One channels and in the pages of JD News. At the same time, the authorities ordered the seizure of her assets in France. The journalist, known for her interventions in support of the Kremlin line on the media outlets controlled by Vincent Bolloré, announced the immediate activation of her lawyers to appeal the measure. Fedorova's complaint. On her X profile, Fedorova defined the decision one entirely new form of political pressure, noting that the government has attributed to her interventions a direct danger to the Republic. In the letter posted online, the journalist warned that those who celebrate the expulsion lack foresight, because today she has been hit and tomorrow anyone who dares to speak outside the single thought could be targeted. She added thanks to her supporters, especially Canal Plus and Lagardère, for their commitment to freedom of expression. Government reaction. On Thursday afternoon, Interior Minister Laurent Nunez appeared live on BFM TV, claiming that Fedorova's statements constitute a violation of the nation's fundamental interests. He reiterated that the journalist spreads pure Russian propaganda and that the measure is meant to demonstrate the firmness of the French state in the face of possible external interference, especially a few months before the 2027 presidential election. Electoral context and consequences. The expulsion comes at a time of high political tension, with the electoral campaign approaching its climax. Authorities emphasized that measures like the one against Fedorova are intended to protect democratic debate from foreign manipulation attempts. Meanwhile, the journalist is required to report daily to the police station and maintain a residence obligation. According to sources, compliance with this requirement is still uncertain, which could lead to further criminal liability. With the case still under judicial review, the saga of Xenia Fedorova remains at the center of public debate, symbolizing a broader struggle between press freedom and national security. Editorial by Rachel RT is dead, but the art of censorship lives. I now read you my editorial for today. The Macron government, with the solemnity of a French fry referee, has decided that Xenia Fedorova's words represent an imminent danger to the Republic. But what is more dangerous? A journalist who relays Moscow's version or a political class that thinks it knows what the citizen should read? Isn't the greatest irony that leaders, often busy taking selfies with EU heads, forget that press freedom is a principle, not an optional setting to be switched off when electoral pressure mounts? It is curious how the same new defense of democracy rhetoric is used to silence those who, while not agreeing, simply present a different point of view. As if truth were a work of art that could only be exhibited in a gallery curated by Ursula von der Leyen and not on an ordinary television channel. Yet, to be fair, RT News was a fine channel. True, it showed Russia's and Putin's viewpoint, but we believe citizens have the right to hear it, even if they disagree. And we believe that politicians, from von der Leyen who shut down RT onward, are no smarter than us citizens and, in any case, have no right to decide what we can or cannot read. Then there's the publicly admitted Russophobia gag that, according to Fedorova, had been prepared for years. It is more convenient to point the finger at a fabricated Russophobia than to admit that censorship is, in its own time, as ancient as the Hammurabi Code. The Interior Minister, with his solemn declaration, turned the practice of blocking channels into a pantomime spectacle. Russian propaganda, sir, democratic sabotage. And we, observers on the balcony, know well that the only true saboteur is intolerance toward dissent. In short, the attack on Fedorova is a warning to anyone who dares to voice an opinion outside the official chorus. It is the echo of a future where freedom of speech is measured with the thermometer of political convenience. The lingering question is, when censorship becomes the norm, who will have the courage to read the blank pages? Below is Fedorova's X post, which includes the following text in French, reproduced here in full as a direct citation. 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Cone of the day, Monaco. If the state shuts down a channel to protect democracy, what remains for a citizen who still wants to hear the opposite voice? The citizen can still hear silence because even emptiness has its echo, and the echo proves that something has been removed. Monaco. But if silence itself becomes a weapon, how can one distinguish between truth and censorship? Master. One does not distinguish. One laughs at both, because the only true master is the one who can laugh in front of a wall called freedom. That is all for now. From the Paris editorial office, I am Rachel Costa. This is Francia Oggi with Centrale Milano 1575 kHz.
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0: America's waiting for your car. Sell 'em all the way on a Chevrolet, the 58 that's greatest of them all. Hello, this is Pat Boone. I'm busy rehearsing for your Chevy showroom. That song wasn't June is Busting Out All Over, but I'm sure you recognized it. And right now I'd like to introduce you to a friend of mine who's going to prove that for you, June is busting out all over, for real. 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
1: Thanks, Pat. And Pat is right.

0: You got your boy child coming.
1: Now, buddy was muddy way before I came along.
2: I got a mojo too. I got the John the Conqueror root. I'm gonna mess with you.
3: Gianfranco Piria presenta Me and Blues.

0: what I'd like to know, after all of that, are you ready for the blues?
1: Yeah.
0: Well, tell me, are you really ready for the blues?
1: Yeah.
0: One more time.
1: Yeah.
0: Well, here it is.
2: Stay with us, the best in town.

0: what I'd like to know, after all of that, are you ready for the blues?
1: Yeah.
0: But tell me, are you really ready for the blues?
1: Yeah.
0: One more time.
1: Yeah.
0: Well, here it is.
2: Stay with us, the best in town.
3: You know, when I was a little girl, I used to be sitting out in the country and I see the old women out there under the tree and they be fixing on stuff. And I went over there and I asked my mama, I said, "Mama, what they over there doing?" She said, "Mind chilling business now, don't you go over there." Say, "They over there messing with that thug." I was thug. You know, them roots. So I went back in the house and went out the back door and snuck on up under the tree. It was an old woman out there with a rag on and she had a monkey foot around her neck. I said, what she gonna do with the monkey foot? And she was out there just singing. She was singing. And I heard her say something like this. She say, "Got my mojo working.

0: Is she really going out with him?
1: Well, there she is. Let's ask her.
0: Betty, is that Jimmy's ring you're wearing?
1: Mm-hmm.
0: Gee, it must be great riding with him. Is he picking

0: Yeah.
1: Okay, I'd like to introduce two more members of the group. Steve Jordan on drums. Okay, and also our musical director, Paul Schaefer. Mr. Entertainment himself. Okay, this next song's by Delbert McClinton. It's called B-Movie.

Thank you very much. That was some songs off Face the Music. Now I'd like to go... That's the one, yeah. Very good. They're good, these. Now I'd like to go back a bit, like about 3 years, and do something else. And we can do a selection of songs from an album that we had out about 3 years ago. And I hope you know this one. Hope we do, actually, as well. It's called On the Third Day.

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1: Welcome to the news bulletin of Francia Oggi and Centrale Milano for Saturday 01 August 2026 on franciaoggi.com, in podcasting, via AI chatbot, and on medium waves at 1575 kHz. In the newsroom in Nice, Marco Hugo Barsotti, from Paris, Rachel Costa. News from France, black day on the roads for the big travel rush of August 1st, how to avoid traffic jams. Bison Futé has raised the black flag for August 1st on outbound directions, indicating that traffic will be extremely difficult across almost the entire national territory. This weekend is considered one of the most feared of the summer, with intense traffic exchange between the August departures and the July returns. Forecasts indicate that the most serious slowdowns will appear already in the early morning hours, easing only towards the evening. Saturday 1st of August is the most critical day. Traffic will be very heavy on all major axes, especially towards the Atlantic coast, the southwest, central France, the Auvergne-Rhône Alps region, and the Mediterranean arc. In Île-de-France, the jams will be hard all night, with a congestion peak on the A6 and A10 motorways in the morning, followed by a slight improvement in the afternoon. On the return direction, the Atlantic, Mediterranean coastal zones and the Auvergne-Rhône Alps will remain under pressure until late afternoon. To reduce delays, Bison Futé advises traveling through or crossing Île-de-France after 15:00 on the outbound direction and doing so before 13:00 or after 19:00 on the return direction. It is advisable to avoid the stretch between Paris and Orléans on the A10 from 05:07, as well as the Orléans-Poitiers sections from 11:00 to 16:00 and Poitiers-Bordeaux from 09:00 to 20:00. Other sections recommended to avoid include the A7 between Lyon and Orange from 05:00 to 15:00 and Orange Marseille from 14:00 to 19:00. The A9 between Montpellier and Narbonne from 09:00 to 18:00. The A71 between Orléans and Bourges from 06:00 to 10:00. And numerous other operative routes late into the evening, such as the Mont Blanc tunnel towards Italy from 08:00 to 20:00. Sunday 2 of August, the situation improves slightly, but remains tense, especially in the southern half of the country. On the outbound direction, the most relevant congestions will concentrate in the southwest and the Auvergne-Rhône Alps region from early afternoon until evening. On the return direction, the Mediterranean coastal zones will be the busiest for the whole day. It is recommended to leave or cross Île-de-France before 04:00 or after 16:00. It is advised to avoid the Poitiers-Bordeaux stretch on the A10 between 10:00 and 20:00. The A63 between Bordeaux and Bayonne from 11:00 to 18:00. The A7 between Lyon and Orange from 10:00 to 18:00. And the Mont Blanc tunnel towards Italy from 10:00 to 19:00. Monday through August. Despite some drivers hoping for an improvement, tension remains high, especially in the southeast and on the Atlantic coast. On the outbound direction, flows will be intense from morning until late afternoon. In Île-de-France, the A6 and A10 motorways will again experience jams between early morning and early afternoon. To reduce delays, it is advisable to cross the region before 09:00 or after 15:00. Avoid the Lyon-Orange stretch on the A7 from 09:00 to 20:00. The section between Orange and Marseille from 11:00 to 21:00. The A7 Italy link from 08:00 to 20:00. As well as the Poitiers-Bordeaux stretch on the A10, Bordeaux-Bayonne on the A63, and the A75 sections between Clermont-Ferrand and Béziers during the indicated time slots for each. The forecasts are provided by Bison Futé to prepare drivers for the traffic influx during the high mobility summer period. Fact checked by Gemma 4 Fires in France. Reinforcements expected in VAR. where the fire has re-edded and advances faster than a horse at a gallop. Saturday 1st of August, a substantial air support was mobilized to tackle the fire that reignited the Gros Bessillon massif in the Var department. 6 Barrier helicopters, 6 Canadair aircraft and 2 Dash planes were deployed to drop massive amounts of water on the flames, which have already spread 1,000 meters beyond the affected area in just 6 hours. Prefect Simon Barbre explained that the renewed blaze was triggered by a sudden temperature rise and mistral gusts accompanied by thunderstorm winds, which fed the still glowing embers. The fire is moving faster than a horse at a gallop. It is hard to comprehend, he said, confirming that the blaze, which 4 days earlier had already consumed about 4,500 hectares, has again begun to take on breath. Meanwhile, in the Gironde region, where the megaforest started from the town of Samos, authorities have tracked the movement of roughly 2,000 people evacuated since 22 July. Almost 90%, i.e., 19,800 residents have managed to return to their homes. 2 coastal areas remain under close watch. The village of Le Porge and the area south of Lacanau, where the population is still being kept at a distance as a precaution. The containment operations involved a total of 3,300 firefighters from across France, of whom 267 were injured. Also involved were 1,500 military personnel, 1,250 police and gendarmerie officers, together with forest guards, farmers and volunteers, all coordinated by 24 aircraft, 7 of which were provided by the European Union. The original article is published by France Info, the French public news service. Fact check by Gemma for Rachel's editorial Fire, Horses and a Bit of Bureaucracy. I will now read you my editorial of today. It is curious how the prefecture chose to describe the Gros Bessillon fire as faster than a horse at a gallop. Isn't it true that, when the press lacks precise numbers, poetry becomes the best weapon of propaganda? It seems we are witnessing a contest of incendiary metaphors, where every sentence is more fiery than the next, but alas, data remains in the same ash. The release lists 6 helicopters, 6 Canadairs and 2 Dash, a fleet that would make even the most ambitious aerial show at a fireworks festival blush. Yet, when talking about reinforcements, the echo of hundreds of authorities writhing in a bureaucratic waltz is heard. Firefighters, military, police, forest guards, farmers and volunteers, all added up in a single count that feels more like a fantasy game than an operational response. While the prefect describes a nightmare night and the mayor paints an apocalyptic visions, one wonders where the practicality has gone. Is it really necessary to turn every fire into a biblical catastrophe? Or would a serious prevention plan and a more rational evacuation management be more useful? Perhaps next time they will simply tell us the fire is hot. Finally, the citation of 3,300 firefighters, 267 injured, and the participation of the European Union sounds like a credit list of an action movie. If the reality is already worrying, adding protagonists from all over Europe only adds glitter to the drama, without solving the hunger for good anti-fire measures that, apparently, we are still about to write. Koan of the day. A monk asked the master, "If fire runs faster than a horse, what can stop it, sand or human will?" The master replied, "Your horse can be tamed, but sand slips away from the eyes of those who do not want to see the fire already burning within them." The monk insisted, "Then, to extinguish the fire, must we train the horse or empty the sand?" The master smiled and said, "No one can stop the fire without first igniting one's own conscience. The true struggle is against the smoke that our own unconsciousness creates." But let's return to the news. Macron interrupts holiday at Brégançon to manage migration emergency at the Spanish border. Emmanuel Macron arrived at the Brégançon fortress on Wednesday 29th July, ready to spend the first part of his final summer period at the presidential residence in Var, but he had to quickly alter the program. The arrival of more than 25,000 migrants from Morocco on the Spanish enclave of Ceuta triggered what Spanish Prime Minister Pedro Sanchez called an attack, accelerating an unprecedented crisis along the Iberian border. Facing growing pressure, the head of state swiftly activated coordination on security dossiers. On the evening of 30 July, according to Le Parisien, the president sent an urgent directive to Interior Minister Laurent Nunez, asking him to order a strengthening of controls at the border with Spain. Macron also declared that France is ready to provide all necessary support to Spanish authorities, also through the European agency Frontex, should it be requested. Despite the urgent intervention, the head of government tried to maintain a degree of normality in the summer routine. The newspaper reports that mornings continue with the customary dawn jog, sometimes accompanied by a boxing session, followed by monitoring of classified dossiers and telephone communications with collaborators. After a family lunch with Brigitte Macron, the children and grandchildren, the afternoon is devoted to writing work, and around 17:00, the president takes a short nautical break, swapping the jet ski for a leisurely seabob excursion to explore the surrounding waters. In short, even from the summer at Brégançon, managing the migration crisis at the Spanish border remained an absolute priority for Emmanuel Macron, who showed readiness to intervene directly both nationally and in solidarity with European partners. The article is based on reports from Gala and Le Parisien, published at the end of July 2026. Fact check by Gemma Four. Welcome to the International Bulletin from Francia Oggi and Radio Central Milano for Saturday 01 August 2026 on Francia Oggi, common podcasting and on medium waves at 1575 kHz. From Paris, I am Rachel Costa. China boosts its military capabilities by stealing Silicon Valley AI. A recent investigation examined more than 80 Chinese patents and academic publications, discovering that Beijing has systematically integrated artificial intelligence technologies developed in the United States into its defense systems. Experts underline that this practice allows Moscow to narrow the technological gap with Western powers, especially in autonomous weapon systems and advanced surveillance. The report warns that, if effective counter-espionages are not adopted, the proliferation of these AI solutions could destabilize the geopolitical balance, particularly in already tense regions such as the Indo-Pacific. Washington has already begun assessing stricter conditions for collaborations with American high-tech companies, aiming to curb further knowledge transfers. China expresses deep concern over the latest U.S. trade restrictions. The Chinese Ministry of Commerce issued an official statement denouncing the new restrictive measures imposed by the United States on a range of strategic sectors, including advanced semiconductors and artificial intelligence technologies. Beijing believes these measures violate free trade principles and undermine the competitiveness of Chinese firms in global markets. In response, Chinese authorities have pledged to evaluate retaliatory trade measures while emphasizing a willingness to keep dialogue channels open to avoid an escalation spiral. Analysts foresee that the dispute could affect electronic component prices and access to the most sophisticated production technologies. Spanish government blames traffickers after 6,000 migrants arrive in Ceuta. Spain's prime minister attributed the massive wave of migrants that crossed the Ceuta border to criminal trafficking networks originating from Morocco, calling for reinforced security controls. Authorities say most migrants managed to cross the border within a few hours, creating a humanitarian crisis and political tension between Madrid and other EU nations. Spanish security forces have launched a joint operation to repel further entries and identify the trafficking organizers. Simultaneously, the European Union is examining the possibility of temporarily suspending free movement in the Schengen area, a measure that has raised concerns among members favoring open circulation. Oil prices rise after Iranian attack on two tankers in the Strait of Hormuz. The energy market recorded a surge in Brent and WTI prices following Iran's announcement that it had struck two tankers transiting the strategic Hormuz Strait. The nighttime attack heightened worries of a disruption to oil supplies from the already geopolitically tense Middle East. Brent spiked above $85 per barrel, while WTI touched $82 per barrel, marking the highest level in the past 6 months. Analysts predict that as long as the situation remains unsettled, markets will continue to react with volatility, also affecting production costs across many global industries. TSMC develops AI chip packaging technology to counter Intel. Taiwan Semiconductor Manufacturing Company, TSMC, unveiled a new advanced packaging technology designed for artificial intelligence chips, aiming to improve thermal performance and integration density. This innovation will enable more efficient processors for deep learning applications, while reducing manufacturing costs compared with current Intel solutions. The project results from a close collaboration between TSMC and major AI sector customers, who have expressed the need to overcome the limits of traditional architectures. Market observers believe this move could further cement TSMC's leadership in the semiconductor ecosystem, accelerating the global race for AI technology supremacy. FIFA drops plan to sell World Cup shares after members protest. The FIFA Executive Committee announced the decision to abandon the project of selling World Cup equity stakes to private investors, following strong opposition from Asian, American, and European Union federations. President Gianni Infantino had proposed the measure to fund new sport projects, but criticisms raised fears of loss of sovereignty and potential conflicts of interest. The course correction comes at a delicate moment for world football, marked by debates over broadcast rights management and financial transparency. FIFA has pledged to seek financing alternatives more compatible with sport governance principles, while members continue to demand structural reforms. Tech companies face rising liquidity and memory costs in building AI. In the quarterly earnings roundup, major tech giants reported a significant increase in operating expenses linked to artificial intelligence system development. Companies have had to invest heavily in computing power and memory capacity for chips, with a notable impact on quarterly balances. Analysts warn that rising costs could temporarily curb profit growth, but they also stress that such spending is crucial to maintain competitiveness in the emerging AI market. Forecasts indicate a short-term slowdown in revenue growth, offset by a potential strategic advantage in the longer run. Inflation accelerates again to 2.1% year in July, driven by services and energy. Statistical data released by the French government shows inflation reaching 2.1% in the latest month, marking a new acceleration compared with the previous quarter. The increase is mainly driven by higher service prices, such as telecommunications and transport, as well as a rise in energy costs linked to recent heat waves. Monetary authorities reiterated their vigilance to contain inflationary pressure, while also evaluating targeted fiscal measures to support the most affected consumers. Economic experts warn that, if the trend persists, more decisive interventions may be needed to preserve purchasing power. Weather: Paris, Monaco, Monte Carlo, and Milan for Saturday, 01 August 2026. Paris, sunny day with muggy afternoon. In the morning, the capital wakes under a very cloudy sky that quickly clears, leaving a light brightness. According to expert Regis Crepet, the minimum temperature will be around 18 degrees Celsius with a mild, cool feeling. During the morning, the sun becomes more present. Temperatures will reach 23 degrees Celsius with light winds of 10 kilometers h and gusts up to 20 kilometers h. In the afternoon, the sun will dominate. The thermometer will rise to 29 degrees Celsius with an intense heat sensation, perfect for those who love summer days. In the evening, around 20:00, the sky will be half cloudy. Temperatures will drop to 27 degrees Celsius, and the wind will remain light, around 10 kilometers h. During the night, the sky will become more variable. Temperatures will touch 20 degrees Celsius, and no precipitation is expected. Monaco, Monte Carlo, almost muggy heat with clear sky. At dawn, the Princess of the Mediterranean offers a clear sky with cool temperatures of 29 degrees Celsius and a light breeze of 10 kilometers. The morning continues without clouds. The sun warms the environment, bringing the temperature to 30 degrees Celsius with steady wind and no rain. In the afternoon, the thermometer will peak at 31 degrees Celsius. The heat sensation will be amplified by the nearly vertical sun, with light winds still around 10 kilometers h. Sunset will feature a lightly clouded sky. Temperatures will gently fall to 28 degrees Celsius, while the wind will increase slightly to 15 kilometers h. The night will remain stable and clear, with temperatures around 25 degrees Celsius and no risk of rain. All of this is confirmed by expert Cyril Wist's bulletin, and the persistence of sunshine is confirmed by all models. Milan, sweltering heat with heatwave alert. In the morning, the city appears under a veil of scattered clouds. The minimum temperature is 24 degrees Celsius, and the wind is virtually absent. During the morning, the sun asserts itself. Temperature quickly climbs to 30 degrees Celsius, while the wind stays calm. In the afternoon, the heat reaches a peak of 36 degrees Celsius, with a very strong heatwave feeling. The UV index is high, and there is no breeze to cool the city. Official Daniel Berlusconi of 3B Meteo reports that precipitation is absent, but advises keeping windows closed and drinking plenty of water. In the evening, around 20:00, temperatures drop to 32 degrees Celsius, and the sky becomes clearer without any significant wind. During the night, the thermometer settles at 24 degrees Celsius. The air is cooler, but still well above the seasonal average, with no trace of rain. Rachel's Weather Editorial. The climate is always to blame, right? How many times do we hear that every small variation is a clear signal of climate change? It's almost as if the universe had a single responsible for every drop of sweat and every gust of wind, ready to blame global warming. Isn't it comical to think today's heat is the result of an atmospheric conspiracy rather than simply a high-pressure system doing its job? Yet, every time a cloud forms over a city, the sickly one rushes to proclaim imminent catastrophes. Doesn't it seem a bit ridiculous? Perhaps it's time to ask whether the climate really has a personality that decides when to make us sweat or weep, or whether we simply love excuses more than scientific explanations. Cone of the day, Monaco. The sun shines, the wind is gentle, the sky is clear. What does today's weather tell us? Zhaozhou. The sun is a lamp, the wind a sigh, the sky a mirror. The weather is simply what it is. And that's today's weather. Sign off. 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This is all for now. From the Paris newsroom, I'm Rachel Costa. This is Francia Oggi, Central Milano 1575 kHz.
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1: 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All alone. I must have made you feel all alone.
0: You're talking crazy.
1: Oh, I'm no different than those other women.
0: Oh, yes, you are different.
2: I love you more now than I did then.
0: Do you, baby? Do you?
2: You know I do.
0: You're different.

Hi, my name is James Thomason with WPNN in Pensacola, Florida. 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